The Griffin Trio with a final movement from the piano trio known as The Ghost, the Opus 70 number 1 of Beethoven. We heard Ketelby before that, his Dance of the Merry Mascots, played by the London Promenade Orchestra under Alexander Ferris. You're listening to A Little Night Music. I'm Kathleen Kadioka, and it is time for our Composer of the Week. Every week, I throw the spotlight on a different composer, and at around about this time, just after 8 o'clock, we have a listen to some of their music. I tell you about their lives, and we get to know them just a little bit better. Well, this week, we've been having a tour of Schubert's symphonies, and with such an enormous volume of music to his name, any exploration of the whole of Franz Schubert's work is a daunting task. I mean, even a look at the Schubert article in that authoritative tome, the New Groves Dictionary of Music, is intimidating. There are no less than 13 articles about his life alone, followed by another 9 about his music, which is pretty amazing for someone who was only 31 when he died. But a look at Schubert's symphonies is a handy kind of thumbnail look at his growth and development and struggles as a composer. Over the last 4 days, we heard from the bulk of his orchestral works, those first 6 symphonies that trained his compositional muscles and got him primed to branch out into his own wholly original voice. I mentioned yesterday that this wasn't easy for Schubert. After his symphony number 6, he started work on a 7th, and then another 7th, and then another 7th. He repeatedly sketched out some bold ideas and then abandoned them. His third stab was an E major symphony that shows a dramatic departure from tradition, but though he sketched out all 4 movements, he only got part of the way through orchestrating the first before walking away again. And then there's that famous unfinished symphony that we heard from on Tuesday, that one in B minor, that has 2 finished performable movements, but not more. This stopping and starting has caused havoc with the numbering of Schubert's symphonies. Some think that those sketches and the unfinished don't actually count. Some think that they do, which is why the one that he finally did finish in his late period is variously known as his 7th, as his 8th, and as his 9th. It's also known as The Great, to distinguish it from his little 6th symphony in the same key of C major, but it may as well apply to the music itself. This work is enormous in both length and scope, running around 55 minutes in total. It is second by this time only to Beethoven's 9th. Schubert expands the symphony, giving trombones for the first time an integral, independent role. Mahler can thank Schubert for that. And the form, it's a whole different beast from what came before. You might not be aware of this, but most symphonic movements contain 2 main melodies, for contrast. Well, the final movement of Schubert's Great has 6 main tunes. What did I mention earlier about his overflowing melodic inspiration? I mean, this is the guy who did write over 600 songs. He was not lacking in ideas, so I shouldn't be surprised. Here is the rousing finale of Schubert's Great Symphony, 6 tunes included, as played by the Berlin Philharmonic under Simon Rattle.

0: Simon Rattle leading the Berlin Philharmonic in the finale from the final complete symphony written by our composer of the week, Franz Schubert. After stopping and starting and stopping and starting several times, he did finally complete what is often known as his Symphony No. 9 in C, also definitively known as the Great for its huge scope. He lived a couple of years after this one was completed. It was written between the years 1824, 1826. Schubert died in 1828, having begun but not completed a 10th symphony. And this one, in fact, was not professionally performed until over a decade after Schubert died in 1839. Well, that concludes our look at the symphonies of Franz Schubert. A Little Night Music continues with another great 19th century composer of wonderful melodies, Johannes Brahms.
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Gidon Kremer and Daniel Müller-Schott together in the double concerto of Johannes Brahms for violin and cello. We heard the Andante. They were joined by the Concertgebouw Orchestra Amsterdam under Nicholas Harnoncourt. Well, fans of the film The Wizard of Oz know that it is a real treat to see it on the big screen. Opportunities don't come every day, and especially these days when it has been remastered by MGM. It looks better than ever, and coming in September, you have a chance to not only see it vivid, crisp, and bright on the big screen, but also experience it with a score played live by the TO Live Orchestra, conducted by Evan Mitchell. That's right, film with live orchestra, The Wizard of Oz, comes to Meridian Hall September 12th and 13th. Two chances to see this. You can find out more at glatzconcerts.com. That's glatzconcerts.com/Wizard of Oz. 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

0: Thomas Gould and the Aurora Orchestra with Gerald Finzi's Introit on the New Classical FM. Before that, Adrian Pajonka, Liz Upchurch with the song by Clara Schumann called Die Gute Nacht, die ich dir sage. You're listening to A Little Night Music. I'm Kathleen Kadjioka. Coming up, Claude Debussy paints the evening in sound.
1: 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Plus, they all live happily ever after. I have an English language recording for you with Beverly Sills as the widow, Julius Rudell directing the New York City Opera Orchestra and Chorus. That's Lehár's Merry Widow, this Sunday night at the Opera at 9 from the New Classical FM. 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

The English Dance Number 1 by Roger Quilter. That was the Northern Symphonia of England under Richard Hickox. Up next on A Little Night Music, we turn to Claude Debussy, that master evoker of the ineffable, the ephemeral, giving us so much atmosphere in this piece from his orchestral collection called Iberia, here giving us a bit of a sensory guide to a night somewhere in Spain. This is Les Parfums de Nuit, the perfumes of the night.

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A Barcarolle by Valentin Silvestrov from his Melodies of the Moment Cycle 3. Daniel Hope on violin, Alexei Botvinov on piano. Ahead of that, the Montreal Symphony Orchestra with Claude Debussy, who evoked the atmosphere of a summer night in Spain in Les Parfums de Nuit. You're listening to A Little Night Music. I'm Kathleen Kadrioka. Canadian pianist extraordinaire Janina Filkowska has been celebrating her 75th birthday with some wonderful concerts. She was just at the Paris Sound Festival, Festival of the Sound, giving a couple of recitals before that in Stratford Music and at the Orford Academy. Wonderful that she is still going strong and playing as gorgeously as ever. We're going to hear her in one of her specialties, the music of Frédéric Chopin. Here's the Rondo from the Piano Concerto No. 1.

0: Mario Bernardi leading the Vancouver Radio Orchestra with soloists Nora Schulman and Judy Lohman in the Flute and Harp Concerto by Mozart. We heard the Andantino. And Janina Filkowska was joined by the Vancouver Symphony Orchestra before that in the Rondo from Chopin's Piano Concerto No. 1. This is A Little Night Music. I'm Kathleen Kajioka. Friday night continues with the music of Tárrega and the wonderful 19th century French composer Louise Ferron.
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Miquel Bonell on viola da gamba, a nice arrangement of Recuerdos de la Alhambra by Spanish composer Francisco Tárrega. 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

Up next on A Little Night Music, the amazing Louise Ferranc, who was a brilliant composer in 19th century France, the only woman on the faculty of the Paris Conservatory for that entire century. So, yes, it is unusual that she was a woman and had a professional career as a composer, but she was well supported by both her birth family and her husband and published some wonderful works, including this violin sonata, her Opus 39. Here's the Adagio.

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It just occurred to me that whoever did the sound on that recording did a beautiful job. Wonderful sense of resonance and presence, yet space, in that recording of the gamba ensemble known as Les Voix Humaines out of Montreal, joined there by Nigel North on lute in the Lacrimae Verae, True Tears by John Dowland. Up next on A Little Night Music, Khachaturian, as played by the Royal Philharmonic, we'll hear the Armenian composer's lullaby from the Guyanese suite.

The lullaby from Aram Khachaturian's Gayane Suite. That was the Royal Philharmonic under Yuri Timurkhanov. 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Wonderful clarinet virtuoso as well, so not surprising that his works tend to circle around his instrument. This is the Clarinet Quartet No. 2, featuring Osmo Vanska, Pekka Kauppinen, Anu Iris, and Ilkka Palli.

0: On the new Classical FM, our complete work, the Clarinet Quartet No. 2 in C minor by Bernard Henrik Crusell. We heard Osmovanska on clarinet with a string trio made up of Pekka Kauppinen, Anu Iris, and Ilkka Palli. You're listening to A Little Night Music. I'm Kathleen Kajioka. Still to come, tonight's pick from the Kajioka collection, chosen in honor of the birthday of Cuban composer Ernesto Lecuona.
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That was Branford Marsalis on soprano saxophone with the English Chamber Orchestra, the Serenata from Pulcinella by Igor Stravinsky. Well, it is now time on A Little Night Music for tonight's pick from the Cagioca collection. This is where I draw from particular favorite composers, performers, repertoire. And today, well, strangely, yesterday apparently is the actual day on which Ernesto Lecuona was born in Cuba. But he always observed his birthday on this day, August 7th. So who are we to argue? An incredible talent who started piano at the age of 3, first taught by his sister. He became a huge virtuoso and as a composer often called the Gershwin of Cuba, was friendly with Gershwin and with Maurice Ravel, who once called one of his works more melodic and beautiful than my own bolero. Well then, he was very prolific during his 70 years, writing more than 400 songs, 176 piano pieces, 53 theater works, 31 orchestral scores, pieces for chamber ensembles, ballets, film scores, you name it. Lecuona wrote it. We're going to enjoy his music now as played by Tomas Tirino and the Polish Radio Symphony. This is his Rhapsody on Cuban Airs.

0: Tomasz Tirino with the Polish Radio Symphony Orchestra helping us to mark the birthday of Ernesto Lecuona, born August 7th, 1895. That was his Rhapsody on Cuban Airs. I'm Kathleen Cagioga. Still to come, the music of Carlos Salcedo will see us off tonight.
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By way of winding down for the weekend, that was Quietude from the Five Preludes for Harp by Carlo Salcedo. We heard Jennifer Swartz. And that brings us to the end of this edition of A Little Night Music. I'm Kathleen Kajioka. Thank you so much for listening. Stay with us. Nocturne is next. 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

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I'm Marilyn Lightstone, and I'm your host here at Nocturne from the New Classical 96.3 FM, where we're going to begin tonight's program with one of the big boys, one of the bees. Sometimes, if we're in formal, upright mode, we call him J.S. Bach. When we'd like to get more personal, we use his Christian names, Johann Sebastian, and often we just say Bach. Because although this man for all times had many sons, many of whom were also composers, and darn good ones too, there is no confusion when we say Bach that it is Papa Bach that we mean. There's no guarantee, of course, but I do hope his music will still be known 1,000 years from now. And the films of Laurel and Hardy, and the work of Mark Twain, and the... But I digress. Here's J.S.B.'s Ave Maria, with Jack Byfield and his Cathedral Strings.

Beautiful. Alexander Glazunov's Chant du Minstrel, the minstrel song, dear listener, performed by cello genius Hannah Chang, with Leonard Slatkin conducting the Philharmonia Orchestra. I'm Marilyn Lightstone, and I thank you so very much for tuning us in tonight here at Nocturne from the New Classical 96.3 FM. We turn up here, same time, same place, every night, with the sweetest music either side of midnight. The Glazunov was preceded by Nocturne Serenade Opus 45 of Pablo di Sarasate. We had the Orchestra Sinfonica di Navarra playing for us, conducted by Ernest Martinez Izquierdo, featuring Tianhua Yang on the violin. Navarra. Navarra. Now there's a name to conjure myth and legend. A place in the north of Spain where Basque peoples were already fighting for independence at the time of the Roman Empire. Given that the Basques are inordinately fond of poetry, yes, you heard me right, poetry, imagine selling 13,025 tickets for oral poetry. 6 to 7 hours of live performances broadcast on regional television, with excerpt summaries and expert commentary on national television. A one-day event, the final act in a multi-stage, four-year Olympian drama of qualification and elimination, galvanizing ethnic national identity to a degree unparalleled anywhere else in the world. Imagine the confluence of all these phenomena, and you have the... Now remember, I speak no Basque, nor do I think have I ever heard anyone speak it. The Bertsolari Chapelketa, the national championship of Bertsolaritza, the improvised poetry contest that is part of Basque oral tradition, and of which the last took place in Baracaldo, Spain, on December 18th, 2005. Okay, so I thought, let's read a Basque poem, right? Well, I searched and I searched, and though there were lots of fascinating articles about Basque poetry, when it came to finding an actual poem, nada. So, here's Dépas sur la neige, Footprints on the Snow, from Book One of Debussy's Preludes. The group is Laurence Equilbé's Accentus.

whose talents have been brought to an end on the battlefield, as happened to Butterworth in World War I. The Great War, as they called it, though what the heck anyone thought to be great about it is beyond me. Anyway, before that, we had Laurence Equilbé's Accentus, who gave us the Preludes, Book 1 of Claude Debussy's Des Pas sur la Neige, Footprints on the Snow. Let me give you my email address, which is, drumroll please, mlightstone@classical963fm.com. I'm going to read you a poem about the king. It's called Waiting for Elvis, and it was written in 1956. This place up in Charlotte called Chuck's, where I used to waitress, and who came in one night but Elvis and some of his friends before his concert at the arena. I was 26, married, but still waiting tables, and we got to joking around like you do, and he was fingering the lace edge of my slip where it showed below my hemline, and I hadn't even seen it, and I slapped him a little, saying, "You sure are the one, aren't you?" feeling my face burn. But he was the kind of boy even meanness turned sweet in his mouth. Smiled at me and said, "Yeah, honey, I guess I sure am." Joyce Carol Oates wrote that. Very nice. Pianist Philip Auberg is up next, dear listener. He'll be playing the Modere from Ravel's Sonatine.

0: The Romance La Ghetto, dear listener, from Frédéric Chopin's Piano Concerto No. 1 in E minor, and with a stellar cast, Zubin Mehta and the Vienna Philharmonic accompanied piano superstar Lang Lang. And he followed fellow pianist Philip Auberg, who gave us the Modéré from Maurice Ravel's Sonatine. We're going to take a short break here at Nocturne from the new Classical 96.3 FM, as John Van Driel says earlier in the evening, to pay some bills. But you know that we'll be back very soon with a whole lot more of the music you love. To help take us there, something from a poem by Salah Abd al-Sabur. In translation, of course, it's called The Gist of the Story. She called me the man of sands. I called her the lady of green. We met in my twilight days, called to each other like happy children. Shyly, we got acquainted, each of us feeling with wonder the color of the other, and exchanged our names. Then we parted. Don't ask me what happens to things when they break, or to echoes when they fall in a silent vacuum. But I recall that once upon an evening, we dodged the scythe of death's reaper, cheated time's cock-crow, and etched on the wall of the night an image of our two shadows, blended our colors on the border of a rumpled pillow, then subsided into an armchair. And here you see me contemplating this image, drinking to it in my solitude. So pour a glass of wine to this image, please. This is the gist of the story. I'm Marilyn Lightstone. Stay with us.
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Well, hello again. I'm Marilyn Lightstone, and I'm thrilled to bits that it's after midnight, and we're still keeping company here at Nocturne from the New Classical 96.3 FM. We just heard the Andante Espressivo from the Piano Trio in G of Claude Debussy, while Frédéric Chopin brought us back from the break with his Nocturne Opus 9, Number 1, the Larghetto. Nigel Kennedy on violin, Jacek Kaszczyk helming the Polish Chamber Orchestra. Here's a description of the young Claude Debussy at work, as described by the 13-year-old daughter of his lover, Madame Blanche Adelaide Vasnier, who was 32 to his 18. I can still see him in the little drawing room on the fifth floor. He used to come there nearly every evening, often in the afternoons, too, leaving behind him the unfinished pages, which were placed on a little table as soon as he arrived. He used to compose at the piano, or at times walking about the room. He would improvise for a long time, and then walk up and down, humming, with the everlasting cigarette in his mouth, or else rolling tobacco and paper in his fingers. When he had found what he wanted, he began to write. He made a few corrections, but he spent a long time working things out in his head and at the piano before he wrote. He was rarely satisfied with his work. He was very quick to take offense and extremely sensitive. The slightest thing put him in good humor or made him angry. Here's Lang Lang again, with a composition by Chinese composer Lu Wenchen, Autumn Moon on a Calm Lake, a very Debussy-ish piece.

Oh, I just love those water drops dripping off those great big tropical leaves. Dear listener, that was Tropical Night from Otorino Respighi's Brazilian Impressions, with Antal Dorati conducting the London Symphony Orchestra. Before which, the Edmonton Symphony Orchestra played the Nocturne from Herbert Hamilton Harty's A John Field Suite, under their leader Uri Meyer. At the top of the set was the charismatic Lang Lang, performing Liu Wenchen's Autumn Moon on a Calm Lake. I don't think I've read much work by children to you lately, so let me remedy that with this, I think, utterly wonderful piece by that talented creature, Anonymous. We do know, however, that this Anonymous was at the ripe old age of 7 when he wrote this in the middle of the 20th century. It's called Caveman. Once upon a time, there were 2 cavemen with brims on their hats, and they went to a little stream to get fish. And one day, a typhoon came, and the 2 cavemen had to take everything into the cave so it would not get blown away. And they had to live in the cave for 99 years. And when they came out, it was sunshining. And they went to the stream to get a drink and some fish and caught 20 apiece, and they had 40 altogether. And in the light time, they would have a swim, and then they would fish for tea, and then they would lie down and go to sleep and dream. And their dreams came true. I don't know about you, but I think that sounds positively biblical. 99 years. Fish. 40 fish. Lie down and go to sleep and dream. And their dreams came true. The wisdom of children. I'm Marilyn Lightstone, and you are listening to Nocturne from the New Classical 96.3 FM, and I thank you for that. Next up, music from the latest film version of Jane Austen's wonderful novel, Pride and Prejudice, which has been a constant favorite for me since I read it in my teens. It's a book that I think should be, well, if it isn't already, amongst all the other stuff that's being beamed out into space to tell the story of our human race. Like Shakespeare, Austen wrote for all time. And if by some chance the title has never happened to come under your literary

radar. Give yourself a treat and read it. This is Darcy's Letter from the soundtrack of the Keira Knightley version of Pride and Prejudice. Try to catch the clips of it on YouTube if you can. They're beautifully done. I'd missed its theatrical showing, and I remember how thrilled I was to discover that it would be shown on a flight I was on to London. Here we go. Darcy's Letter, from the film track of Pride and Prejudice, written by Dario Marianelli. And what a lush, absolutely gorgeous score it is, too. Jean-Yves Thibaudet will be at the piano, and he'll be accompanied by the English Chamber Orchestra.

That, dear listener, was the gorgeous Adagio Cantabile e con moto from Tchaikovsky's Souvenir de Florence, interpreted by Yuri Turovsky and his ensemble, I Musici de Montréal, which followed Fauré's Pavane Opus 50, the studio orchestra conducted by William Goodchild, John Williams on guitar. Heading up this very last set, pianist Jean-Yves Thibaudet and the English Chamber Orchestra from Dario Marianelli's Pride and Prejudice, Darcy's Letter. And so our time together tonight comes to a close. I'm glad you came by, and I hope you are too. Remember, we're here every night at 11, and the door is always open. Before I slip away into the night, this is attributed to English novelist George Eliot, whose dates are 1819 to 1880. She said, "I think I should have no other mortal wants if I could always have plenty of music. It seems to infuse strength into my limbs and ideas into my brain. Life seems to go on without effort when I am filled with music." In the Still of the Night, coming up next on the New Classical 96.3 FM. Until we meet again, I'm Marilyn Lightstone.

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1: Hi, I'm Cherry Tabb, co-founder of the Herzig Eye Institute. 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

Well, good morning and welcome to Breakfast Classics on the new Classical FM. I'm your host, Dean Holland. So very happy to be with you on this eighth day of the eighth month. And I hope you enjoyed your first full week of August. Yes, we are. We've got one week already done. And August has a way of just zipping by a little faster, I think, anyway, than July does. And I know it's a state of mind, but it does feel that way. Well, I've got my black cup of coffee in hand, and I've got a glorious playlist in front of me that we get to share together between now and 10 a.m. here on Breakfast Classics, the music of Bizet and Mendelssohn. I've got some Shore and Respighi, Mozart, Stamitz. We'll enjoy the talents of André Rieu on the violin, Alicia de la Roca on the piano. We'll have the Columbia Symphony Orchestra guitarist Norbert Kraft, the Concertgebouw Orchestra of Amsterdam, and a flautist, Robert Aitken, as well. I see a mazurka and a matinata. I see a ranch and clocks, Romeo and Juliet, and gold and silver, among other things. Yes, and we started things off with the music of Maurice Ravel, the Adagio Assai from his piano concerto in G. That was Louis Lorty on the piano, and the London Symphony Orchestra. And now we're going to go into it's a traditional Scottish piece of music, also attached to Robert Burns. Here is Nicola Benedetti on the violin and Auld Lang Syne Variations.

0: Tafel Music under the direction of Jean Lamont, and the Allegro from Charles Avison's Concerto Grosso No. 4 in A minor. And before that, from an album called Homecoming, a Scottish fantasy, Auld Lang Syne Variations, performed by Nicola Benedetti. Tis Dean with you, black cup of coffee in hand, and I've got a piece of music featuring Wynton Marsalis on the trumpet coming right up.
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Wynton Marsalis on the trumpet, and the English Chamber Orchestra under the direction of Raymond Leppard. And that was Johann Friedrich Fast, his Concerto for Trumpet and Two Oboes,

strings. Happy Saturday to you, wherever you are. And I hope that the week treated you well and that you found balance. Something that I'm always looking for is balance. I talk about it to my kids. I think that it is one of the trickiest things in life to find as an overall thing, right? The balance between work and play for yourself, a little bit of, you know, for yourself time, and then there's the family time. There's the, you know, being a spouse, being a dad, getting those little things done around the house. The balance, yeah. It can be a tricky thing. It certainly was not an overnight achievement for me. And quite frankly, I'm not sure I quite have it yet, but I certainly am trying. We're going to talk about camp in a few minutes, yeah, and how you might be able to help us send kids to camp. But right now, here's the music of French composer Eric Satie, Léona Boyd on the guitar, and Gymnopédie number 1.

Angela Hewitt on the piano. The Allegro from Beethoven's Piano Sonata in E-flat, Opus 7. And before that, Leona Boyd on the guitar. An album called Passport to Senarity. Mm-hmm, that sounds nice. Gymnopédie, number one. Eric Satie, the composer, who left us just about a century ago. Yeah, 1925. I said we were going to talk about camp and guitars. We just heard Leona Boyd playing the guitar, and I always think of guitars around campfires when I'm thinking of camp. And campfires are part of what I'm about to tell you about. We would love if you were in a position to help us send hundreds of disadvantaged kids from ages 8 to 16 to the Scott Mission Camp by supporting the New Classical FM 2026 Camp for Kids Fund. Camp is, you know what, sending your kid to camp is a great experience for any kid, but a life-changing opportunity for low-income families to do so. A week of summer fun in nature. These camps have arts and crafts of all kinds, canoeing, swimming, all sorts of sports, fun, great, nutritious food, and the campfires I was just chatting about.

0: 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I have got some Johann Stamitz coming up. 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

Robert Aitken on the flute, and St. Christopher Chamber Orchestra under the direction of Donatos Katkus. That was a portion of Johann Stamitz's Flute Concerto in D major, the Presto Non Assai. Dean with you on Breakfast Classics, black cup of coffee in hand. Would love to know your idea of a classic breakfast, whatever that might be. We will we'll chat about that in a little bit, but first of all, I've got some Chopin coming up, and before that happens, I've got some J.S. Bach.

0: Jan Leszczynski on the piano, and the music of Chopin from his Nocturnes number 9, Opus 9, I should say. That was number 1 in B-flat minor, the Larghetto. And before that, Rachel Mercer on the cello and the Courante from J.S. Bach's Suite number 1 in G major. Couple of number 1s there. And I'm Dean Holland, and I'm looking ahead to next hour. Our 7 a.m. hour of this morning's Breakfast Classics will feature works by Joaquin Rodrigo and Jacques Offenbach. We will have some Robert Farnan as well, but we will start off the 7 a.m. hour with the music of Rodgers and Hammerstein.
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Stephen Huff on the piano, and the music of Rodgers and Hammerstein. Starting off our 7 a.m. hour from The Sound of Music, of course, My Favorite Things. And one of my favorite things is spending Saturday and Sunday with you here on the new Classical FM. And another one of my favorite things within that favorite thing is Breakfast Classics. And another favorite thing within that is hearing from you about your idea of a classic breakfast, whatever that might be. It could be something very, very fancy, very extravagant, and maybe something that you only have once in a while because it you know, would not be good for the waistline if you had it all the time. And also, it wouldn't be as special, right? Or maybe it's something that you just have like clockwork every single day, or maybe your weekdays. I've heard all sorts of different versions of what people think a classic breakfast is. And I would love to hear from you. You can email me, d.hollin. So d.hollin at mzmedia.com. Okay, and let me know the piece of classical music to go along with it so that I might feature the classic breakfast, you know, the explanation or a little story behind it, and the piece of music on a Sunday edition of Breakfast Classics. We will have one of those tomorrow morning, just inside the 9 a.m. hour. Okay? Would love to hear from you. Here now, the music of Joseph Haydn. Here is London, the first movement from London.

0: the Slovak National Symphony Orchestra, and the work of Robert Farnon, Canadian composer, How Beautiful Is Night. Before that, the Concertgebouw Orchestra Amsterdam, Nicholas Harnoncourt leading, and Joseph Haydn's Symphony No. 104 in D, otherwise known as London, and that was the first movement, the Adagio Allegro. And listening to that piece by Robert Farnon, it got me to thinking about what makes a night beautiful. My first thought was, how beautiful is night when the stars are out and it's one of those beautiful moonlit evenings? But then I thought, well, that might not be the case for everybody. I think most would agree that that is makes for a beautiful night. But I adore a gentle rain falling at night. I really do. It's one of my favorite things in the summer to have, especially in the warmer months, to have the windows open and have it raining outside. I even love thunderstorms. They can come at night anytime they want to. I love them. So, yeah, I think a night being beautiful is a subjective thing. I've got the music of Rachmaninoff coming right up.
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The music of Sergei Rachmaninoff, that was Variation 18, the Andante Cantabile, from his Rhapsody on a Theme of Paganini. Daniel Trifonov on the piano in the Philadelphia Orchestra under the direction of Yannick Nezet-Séguin. Let's talk theater for a moment as I sit here poised to send some Telemann your way. Yeah, big fan of the theater. As you know, I had a big theater week this past week, which we will chat about through the weekend. Shaw Festival is another place that I have planned to get myself to with a friend. We're going to go and see some shows there. Haven't quite picked which ones I want to see yet. I could see all of them. And I could visit all three of their glorious stages. And the New Classical FM is the official radio sponsor of their 2026 exciting season in beautiful Niagara-on-the-Lake. Yeah, world-class theater. Shows like Funny Girl, Amadeus, One for the Pot. There you go. Examples of musicals, glorious plays, comedies, farces. Got everything, something for everyone. And that's just the tip of the iceberg. Go to classicalfm.ca right now to win tickets to a Shaw Festival 2026 performance from the New Classical FM. And now, how would you feel about four guitars handling a piece of music that was actually composed for four violins? Well, that's what you're going to get right now.

0: And that's exactly the type of music that would just have me moving around the room. A polka and Allegro Valse from Jacques Offenbach's Gaieté Parisienne. Love that. The Montreal Symphony Orchestra under the direction of Charles Dutoit. And before that, the Los Angeles Guitar Quartet and an arrangement that they created for Telemann's Concerto for Four Violins. And I think that is pretty darn nifty. It is Dean with you on Breakfast Classics. Yeah, you're listening to the New Classical FM, serving the GTA on 96.3 Southern Georgian Bay on 102.9 in Eastern Ontario on 103.1 FM. Well, I've got more guitar coming up. Not four, but just one guitar working with a symphony orchestra.
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Yeah, working on my final cup of black coffee for the morning. And I spent a couple of days in Toronto this past week with my lovely wife. We grabbed a hotel for a couple of days. I was covering the morning show, the morning Zoom on our sister station, Zoomer Radio. And so, yeah, we stayed for a couple of days and we had a couple of openings to go to. But one of the other shows we caught is something that opened a few weeks back now, about a month it's been running. At the CAA Theater, and that is The Secret Chord, a Leonard Cohen experience. And really, really liked it, as did the crowd that was there. It was a matinee last Wednesday, and it was full. And it was a very enthusiastic and appreciative crowd for what that cast and live band was doing on stage. So if you are interested in the music of Leonard Cohen, who really was a poet, he was a poet who then learned to put his poetry to music and then would perform it, of course. Get yourself there to the CAA Theater. It's playing till August the 16th. Okay, again, it's called The Secret Chord. Right now, this is what I should mention. You can just go on to mervish.com if you want more information or to get those tickets. Okay. And now here's the music of Ottorino Respighi from Church Windows. Here's the Philharmonia Orchestra.

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the Gold and Silver Waltz. Starting off our 8 a.m. hour, the music of Franz Lehár, that was the Johann Strauss Orchestra of Vienna. And before that, we heard the music of Mozart. Leif Ove Andsnes on the piano in the Norwegian Chamber Orchestra, Mozart's Piano Concerto No. 20 in D minor, the Rondo. And before that, Otto Respighi's Church Windows, the Matin of St. Clair. Jeffrey Simon leading the Philharmonia Orchestra. And I'm Dean Holland, and you are listening to Breakfast Classics on the new Classical FM. Hoping you're happy and healthy on this eighth day of the eighth month. Yeah, we're August has a way of tripping along faster, in my opinion, than July does. July just seems to have a steadier pace. Then once August comes, it seems like, July is like, you know, going up a hill, and August feels like when you start to go down, it just when you've gone over the crest of it there, and it just starts to pick up speed. That's what it kind of feels like to me. My goodness, before you know it, I'm not even going to say it. No. Let's just go and enjoy the music together of Franz Schubert. Here is his violin sonata in A, the Scherzo Presto.

you may or may not have noticed, it caught my eye, that in the 8 o'clock hour already, we've enjoyed a couple of pieces of music that center around famous pairings. Mm-hmm. We just enjoyed Un Giorno per Noi, A Time for Us, from Nino Rota's Romeo and Juliet. That's a very iconic pairing, Romeo and Juliet. Of course, that was tenor Josh Groban. And at the top of the hour, we started things off with the Gold and Silver Waltz. And I would say the Gold and Silver is an iconic pairing as well. And in between those two, we enjoyed the music of Franz Schubert, the Scherzo Presto from his violin sonata in A, Alina Ibrahimova on the violin, and on the piano, Cedric Tiberghien. And it is Dean with you.

0: And I hope you're enjoying the playlist and would love to hear from you with your idea of a classic breakfast. We will have our classic breakfast feature tomorrow morning inside the 9 a.m. hour. Yeah, just pop me an email, d.holland, H-O-L-L-I-N, that is, at mzmedia.com. d.holland at mzmedia.com. Let me know what your idea of a classic breakfast is. And they vary. They vary vastly between individuals, what a classic breakfast is, how you like to start off your day, and the piece of classical music to go along with it. Okay, would love to hear from you. We're going to enjoy the music of Baccarini in mere moments, which will feature on the cello none other than Yo-Yo Ma.
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responsible for that piece of music, the Rondo from his cello concerto in B-flat. We heard Yo-Yo Ma on the cello, working very nicely with the Amsterdam Baroque Orchestra. And I've got the music of Howard Shore, Canadian composer, all ready to go. But before that, let's talk about an event that is happening next week in Toronto. It's Saturday, the 15th of August, from 11 a.m., from 11 a.m. to 3 p.m., we're talking about Pause in the Park 2026. And the New Classical FM is the official radio sponsor of that annual event. Yeah, it's, again, August 15th, Saturday, 11 a.m. to 3 p.m. at the Toronto Humane Society, which is located at 11 River Street. 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You'll meet adoptable animals, participate in live dog training demos. You can enjoy a fun kids zone, a vendor market, a beer garden. That's not for the kids. Yeah. And great food. That's for everybody. Get all the details at pauseinthepark.com. Hey, pauseinthepark.com sounds like a great event. And now the music of Howard Shore from the film Hugo, the original score. Here is The Clocks.

0: The artist and the composer that Gene Stilwell loves to start off every classical mornings with, of course, that happens 6 a.m. to 10 a.m., same time as Breakfast Classics, but during the week from Monday to Friday. Gene Stilwell, the lovely Gene Stilwell, who I was able to see three times this week when I was in the Zoomerplex studios covering the morning show on our sister station. And I would go in every morning and I would say hi to Gene and get a nice hug. Oh, yeah, she's great. Love Gene. Along with Jeremy Logan as well. They were both, of course, in there working so very nicely together. So that was Glenn Gould on the piano and, of course, the music of J.S. Bach. And that was the second movement, the Siciliano from J.S. Bach's Keyboard Concerto No. 2 in E major. And she, of course, starts off her morning with a brew with Bach. And she will always play some J.S. and also some Glenn Gould right off the top. And then it's followed by 4 hours of wonderful. That was the Columbia Symphony Orchestra, incidentally. Okay. And before that, we heard Howard Shore, his music performed by the Studio Orchestra under the direction of Mr. Shore, The Clocks from Hugo. Okay. How would you feel if I told you that I had some Jean Sibelius all ready to go? Well, I'm keeping my fingers crossed that that would be a good thing, because that is exactly what's coming up.
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from a recording celebrating orchestral masterpieces. That masterpiece, the work of Jean Sibelius, the Alla Marcia from his Corellius Suite, Opus 11. Kazuyoshi Akiyama leading the Vancouver Symphony Orchestra. And I am Dean Holland. 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Yeah, serving the GTA on 96.3, Southern Georgian Bay on 102.9, and Eastern Ontario on 103.1 FM. Well, here's where you need to just really pay attention. Okay, this might make you smile. Made me smile. In the 7 o'clock hour, we enjoyed the music of Rachmaninoff, you may recall. And we enjoyed Variation 18 from his Rhapsody on a Theme of Paganini. Okay, Rachmaninoff's Rhapsody on a Theme of Paganini. And now we are going to enjoy the music of Paganini, his Variations on One String on a Theme by Rossini. Okay, this is it's like a mutual admiration club here. They hear something by another composer, or they heard something, and they thought, oh, I like that. I will create a theme around that. So here is Jerome Ducros on the piano and Gauthier Capuçon on the cello. And again, Paganini's Variations on One String on a Theme by Rossini.

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starting off our 9 a.m. hour of this morning's Breakfast Classics. Something Italian. Yeah, Felix Mendelssohn's Symphony No. 4 in A Major. Italian. Opus 90, that was. And the second movement, the Andante con Moto. Yannick Nezha-Séguin, leading the Chamber Orchestra of Europe. Before that, we enjoyed some Beethoven, performed by Jonathan Biss on the piano. The Rondo Allegro from his piano sonata, number 8, or Pathétique. And before that, the variations on one string on a theme by Rossini. Again, the work of Paganini. Dean with you, Breakfast Classics. This time tomorrow, exactly in this time slot, we will embark on this week's classic breakfast feature. Okay, we do that every Sunday just inside the 9 a.m. hour. And that is because of a listener who reached out to me, who maybe was thinking about it for a while. I get people that tell me that. They say, yeah, I've been thinking about it for a while that I should do that. Well, if you're one of those people who are considering it, then I would love for you to just do it. Okay, that would make me happy. It would put a smile on my face if I opened up the inbox of my email over the next handful of days and found your email in there. And in that email, found what your idea of a classic breakfast is and why it's so special to you. Okay? And don't forget to add the piece of classical music that you would love to go along with that. And then I can feature it, as I say, on the Sunday edition of Breakfast Classics. We're going to do that this time tomorrow. But right now, we're going to enjoy the music of Isaac Albanez. Here is Alicia de la Roca on the piano.

0: Can't help it. Whenever I hear that piece of music, it conjures up an image in my head that I just can't shake. It happens every time. Now, that was the McIntyre Ranch Country, name of that piece, mere work of Canadian composer Howard Cable. Compliments of the Winds of the Scarborough Philharmonic under the direction of Ronald Royer. And do you have any idea what the image is that I picture in my head when I hear it? Tumbleweed. Yeah, I always see tumbleweed rolling by. Those round balls of wispy-looking weed that in those westerns would always roll by or tumble by. Tumbleweed. It's just what comes to my brain. Imagine if I looked out my window one day, got up in the morning and saw some tumbleweed rolling by. I wouldn't know where the heck I was. Before that, we heard the music of Isaac Albanese, Iberia, book four. That was Malagna. I beg your pardon. And Alicia de la Roca on the piano. Well, we're in our final hour of this morning's Breakfast Classics, but we still have a fair amount of music to go, including a piece by Italian composer Ruggero Leoncavallo. That's coming right up.
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Andre Rieu on the violin and the Johann Strauss Orchestra from an album called Roman Holiday. That was Mattinata and the work of Italian composer Ruggero Leoncavallo. Well, when I was in Toronto this past week for a few days, stayed in the Yorkville area at the beautiful Royal Sonesta in Yorkville. Just a great time. Lovely hotel. And a really neat location for us, too, because it was within walking distance to a couple of the shows, the Mervis shows that we went to see. And so we would walk over from, it was on Bloor. It is on Bloor. We would walk over to Yonge and then make our way south on foot and enjoy the walks. One thing that I had trouble finding, though, on both days there, and I thought maybe the first time I'd missed it, but on that stretch of Yonge Street between, you know, south of Bloor, in my estimation, is a shortage of ice cream stops. You know, a lot of places you can get various types of food, but I had trouble finding places for ice cream. I would have been happy with gelato. And lo and behold, I poke into blogto.com and I have found an article that they've posted on the best gelato in Toronto. And of course, it posted the day that I came home. So I'm going to have to keep it in mind for next week. Sorry, not next week, but next trip to Toronto. And they have a great article on different places you can go. And actually, one of them I'm pretty sure that I passed on the way home, and I did ask about it. Mitsuka, I think it was Mitsuka Gelateria and Cafe. I know that we passed this on our way back from the Princess of Wales Theater. And at 10:30 at night, there was a lineup out the door. It had to be like about 75 people. And I thought it was a grand opening, but no, it's apparently just the way it is. And that's, they rate that as, I think, the number one. And then there's a total of, I guess, nine in this article. And one of them that I've been to before, Ed's Real Scoop. I've been to that one in Roncesvalles. So if you're looking for some gelato, you just need to go to blogto.com. They have a great article that is going to make you salivate a little bit. That's your heads up. Okay? Here now, the music of Georges Bizet.

0: flautist Laura Deutsch, and on the guitar, Adam Cicilitti, in the music of Chopin. Yeah, our second bit of Chopin this morning, and that was Mazurka's Opus 7. And let me see, number one in B-flat major is what we enjoyed. And before that, the National Arts Center Orchestra, under the direction of Eduardo Mata, and Bizet's Symphony in C, the Allegro Vivo. Well, the clock on the wall is telling me that it is almost time for me to say goodbye to you for this morning's Breakfast Classics, but not before we enjoy at least the music of Vivaldi, featuring not one but two talents on the trumpet.
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Levolato, handling the music of Vivaldi, Concerto in C for two trumpets, and featured on those two trumpets, Marianne Boys and Benjamin Raymond. And it is time for yours truly to say goodbye for today. I'll be back again tomorrow morning at 6 a.m. with another cup of black coffee in my hand, as well as another glorious playlist to share with you. My email, if you are game to send me your classic breakfast, is d.hollin. So d.hollin at mzmedia.com. Again, would love so much to hear from you. Don't forget to include the piece of classical music that you'd like as to accompany that classic breakfast. Well, stay tuned for Daniel Vinokosky. He is coming up with Solid Gold Classics, and that's going to take you right through to 3 o'clock. Enjoy the rest of your Saturday, whatever you're doing, wherever you are, whoever you might be spending it with. Thanks for spending this time with me. And until next we meet, my friends, I'm Dean Hollin.

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The music of Verdi from Nabucco, Chorus of the Hebrew Slaves with the Canadian Opera Company Orchestra and Chorus. Now, few opera choruses have escaped theater and entered everyday life. During Italy's struggle for unification, audiences heard this chorus of exiled Hebrews longing for the homeland as a metaphor for their own political aspirations. And I have to say, when I was in Milan at La Scala, we heard Nabucco there. And after hearing that chorus of the Hebrew slaves, the crowd erupted in a long, rapturous applause that must have lasted like eternity. It must have been about 10 minutes of clapping. And everyone, all the musicians, the conductor, Ricardo Chailly, and the orchestra, everybody just stayed still.

in that moment until the audience stopped. It was unforgettable. Well, we have unforgettable classics for you to enjoy today. This is Solid Gold Classics with Daniel Vnukovsky. Schumann up next, starting us off here. A great classic. He actually invented this idea of a modern piano quintet with this work, the Piano Quintet in E-flat. Here is the Cleveland Quartet with Emmanuel Lacks on the piano.

0: The music of Johann Sebastian Bach, Concerto for Four Keyboards in A Minor, the opening Allegro with Alexandre Tarot and Les Violons du Roi. A great recycler back in the day. Bach really was the ultimate recycler, along with Handel. He would often adapt successful pieces that he heard, or even his own music, anything that was available to him in Leipzig. And he never viewed rearranging works as second rate. He just saw them as opportunities to try some new colors. That was a great example of that. In the concerto, before that, Schumann's piano quintet in E-flat with the Cleveland Quartet and Emmanuel Ax, that bright opening movement. I'm your host, Daniel Vnukovsky. This is Solid Gold Classics. Welcome to the show. Some Florence Price coming your way next. More on her incredible life story and great music up next, right here on the New Classical FM.
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2: 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And they're off.
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The second movement of a string quartet by Florence Price, one of the great composers of the early 20th century. In fact, the first black woman to have her symphony performed by a major American orchestra. That was back in 1933. And then the music just disappeared after her death from her from the concert halls, from chamber music platforms, until one day. Fast forward to this. Have you ever had something, you were looking for something and then you discover something else in your home? Well, imagine coming across a whole heap, hundreds of manuscripts in an abandoned Illinois home. That's exactly what happened in 2009. All this music of Florence Price just popped up. A great archaeological find. And ever since then, we've been relishing in the sound of Florence Price. This is Solid Gold Classics. I'm your host, Daniel Vnukovsky. Well, here's a great film soundtrack composer. This is Erich Wolfgang Korngold, who brought that lush sound, that romantic sound of 19th century Vienna into Hollywood. Here is his score to Robin Hood, La Pietà, Angèle Dubois in performance.

0: Federico Toroba, that's the Sonatina Lovely Andante movement. And Andante is an Italian word. It means in a leisurely pace, kind of like your leisurely late morning walk on a Saturday afternoon when you're not rushing anywhere, just enjoying the environment. Pepe Romero on the guitar there. And before that, the Marion and Robin love theme from Adventures of Robin Hood, the music of Eric Wolfgang Korngold with La Pietà and Angel Dubois. And Errol Flynn reportedly insisted Korngold score Robin Hood after hearing his earlier film music. Imagine an actor wanting, a specific composer to write the next big hit. Solid gold classics. All right, I have a fun story for you. Grieg almost apologized for writing this next piece. He called it cow dung. Yes, not kidding. In a letter to a friend, he thought it was not good enough for the world, and instead it became his most famous work. Look out for it next up.
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In the Hall of the Mountain King, the music of Edvard Grieg from Peer Gynt. That's the Gothenburg Symphony Orchestra and Nima Järvi directing. And Grieg was so worried that that work sounded too theatrical. He did not want it ever published, performed. Just, remove it from me. Take it away from me. He wrote to a friend, "This is cow dung. I apologize for this work in advance." And yet it would become his most famous work ever. Peer Gynt Suite. Solid Gold Classics, welcome to the show. Now, this summer, Toronto has had definitely its place on the world stage, and there's a great getaway opportunity for you to win a stay at a luxurious Fairmont Gold Room at the Fairmont Royal York. Imagine being so close to everything. Ripley's Aquarium, CN Tower, the Theatre District, everything just minutes away. And you and a guest could win the ultimate Toronto getaway at the city's landmark hotel with breakfast, evening canapes, weekend entertainment, personalized service, and all that jazz. 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Okay, next up, I have some Franz Josef Haydn, a finale presto from the Piano Trio in C. Here is the great wit and the charm of the Griffin Trio in performance.

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Often described as the piece that changed music history, that's Tristan und Isolde, that delayed harmonic resolution. You know, like when you're waiting for something, a gift or a goal, you're reaching it slowly, you know it will take time, and you're just every day working toward it a little bit, a little bit. That is the beginning of modern music right there, that delayed harmonic resolution, the famous Tristan chord. The Prelude there by Wagner and the Oslo Philharmonic Orchestra in performance. I'm your host, Daniel Vnukovsky. Now, here's another one of the great forgotten composers of 19th century France, Louise Faronc. She was only the only female professor at the Paris Conservatoire during her lifetime. And this work that she wrote quickly became a sensation back in her day. Nonet, scored for nine musicians. Here is a scherzo for you with the Consortium Classicum Ensemble.

0: Ludwig van Beethoven's Piano Sonata No. 1, that fiery, restless energy there, he dedicated it to his mentor, Haydn. But at the same time, he's making a very strong statement there. That music is nothing like what anything Haydn would have written, even when Haydn was in his furious mode of writing, such as the Passionate Symphony or, some of that other Sturm und Drang he would add to his works. But here you have this characteristic Beethovenian restless energy, kind of like Beethoven saying in his first piano sonata, "Thank you, sir, but now I'm going to do things my way." Louis Loti at the piano there with the opening movement, and Luis Farronc, the nonet in E-flat before that, that bubbling scherzo with the Consortium Classicum Ensemble. Well, let's head to an enchanted musical world here. Ketelby up next, and more of your favorites. Hang on tight, keep that dial on the New Classical FM. I'm Daniel Fnukovsky, your host of Solid Gold Classics.
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one of the best-selling orchestral recordings pre-World War II, complete with bells, birds, a little great. I think I got just a glimpse of Gregorian chant in that one as well. Oh, like an exotic musical postcard, the music of Ketelby in a monastery garden, the Royal Philharmonic Orchestra in performance. This is Solid Gold Classics. I'm your host, Daniel Vnukovsky. Well, you know those viral social media clips that quickly catch on, sometimes a simple dance tune and, you know, boom, right there, a couple hours later, it's gone halfway across the world and back, garnering a million views. Well, 500 years ago, there was a dance tune just like that. That was an obsession all throughout Europe. It just caught on everywhere it went. And that's La Folia. Here I have Carl Jenkins scoring his own take on this theme, La Folia, for marimba and orchestra. Very unique spin. Here is the London Symphony Orchestra, led by the maestro himself.

0: Carl Jenkins, La Folia, a theme that has been around for well over 500 years and remains one of music's possibly longest-running obsessions. That's Carl Jenkins' take on that theme, Welsh living composer and himself directing the London Symphony Orchestra with his work there. Solid Gold Classics, I'm your host Daniel Vnukovsky. I'm headed to Spain next up with the music of Sarasate, a major showpiece for violin and piano. Look out for that, and some also quiet moments with Chopin, Brahms, and some more late morning vibes for you to enjoy.
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Now, in the 19th century, audiences expected fireworks. They wanted to clap. They wanted to clap hard. And so composers complied by writing virtuoso numbers like that. Pablo de Sarasate, Tsigoy Nerveisen, and Julia Fischer on the violin, Milana Chernevskaya on the piano in that interpretation. Very fiery. Solid gold classics. We have all kinds of great world-class interpretations for you to enjoy here. This is a very interesting one. Chopin, Nocturne No. 20. An arrangement for cello and piano, and it works brilliantly. Although Chopin's world really originates from the piano, that unique sound world is so immersed in what the piano can do. But here, this violin really brings out that melancholy, that beautiful melody of Chopin that would be played by the right hand. Here we have Camille Thomas doing just that, joined by Julian Brocal.

0: The music of Johannes Brahms, one of the 16 waltzes. Yes, they were a sensation when he wrote them. He published all of them first as four-hand piano music, and then, quickly everybody wanted a copy and started arranging it into all kinds of formats. That was a Canadian brass, Brahms on brass. Love that. Has a ring to it. Chopin Nocturne number 20, before that, with Camille Thomas playing that exquisite line. Welcome to our noon hour. This is your host, Daniel Vnukovsky. I have Itzhak Perlman, the legendary violinist, up next, and also some Boston Pops, John Williams, Hollywood Bowl Orchestra, some great orchestral favorites for you to enjoy. Keep that dial on the New Classical FM.
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Now, there's an interesting work. It's by David Raxon called Lara. And we heard Itzhak Perlman playing the violin with the Boston Pops. Funny story, I did a little research on this one. And David apparently wrote this music after storming out of an argument with his wife. And, you know, eventually the idea was to include it in a movie, but the producer hated it. He wanted Duke Ellington to play it instead. Today, we recognize it as one of Hollywood's greatest film themes. Solid Gold Classics, welcome to our afternoon segment here. I have Paul Halley, Appalachian Morning, up next, and John Williams taking the reins here, leading the Boston Pops in this rich orchestral sound.

0: A little Rodgers and Hammerstein for your afternoon. The Sound of Music, their entr'acte. I would call that the perfect blend of Broadway with genuine classical symphonic writing. Just, you know, those broad phrases. That has to be one of Rodgers' finest orchestral scores. And the Hollywood Bowl Orchestra bringing all that out. Boston Pops before that with Appalachian Mourning by Paul Halley, Canadian icon. I'm your host, Daniel Vnukovsky. This is Solid Gold Classics. Let's go back to Bach and enjoy the first of the Brandenburg Concerti next up.
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The music of Johann Sebastian Bach, a joyous second allegro from the Brandenburg Concerto No. 1 with Orchestra Mozart, Claudio Abbado directing. 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That's 416-923-2400. Well, here's an incredible 18th century figure. There was a whole documentary about him in the day, a couple of years ago, Chevalier de Saint-Georges. Saint-Georges. And this is Joseph Boulogne, also his other name. The Violin Concerto in A Major, Opus 5, Number 2, Largo. Let's have a listen. I'll tell you more about this incredible figure.

0: The Music of Mozart, the Piano Sonata Number 16, opening Allegro movement with Long Long at the piano. Now, Mozart was 5 years younger to the other gentleman we heard, Joseph Bologne, or Chevalier de Saint-Georges, extraordinary 18th century figure. Not only was he a virtuoso violinist who would sometimes duel with Mozart, he was also a composer, a champion fencer. Not with Mozart. he did completely separately, and also a military officer, and wrote some exquisite music we can enjoy today. Much of it is still being discovered. That was Francesca Dago on the violin with the London Symphony Orchestra. There's an incredible documentary about his life that came out recently. Solid Gold Classics, I'm your host Daniel Vnukovsky. Next up, some more virtuosic Beethoven coming your way, a very playful movement from the Violin Sonata Number 8. Stay tuned.
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Ludwig van Beethoven's Violin Sonata Number 8, the playful finale there with Andrew Wan on the violin and Charles Richard Amelin playing the piano, scurrying about, both of them making it to the finish line. If you have any furry friends, that's one to play, though. I'm sure they'll enjoy that one. Beethoven actually loved animals, especially dogs. We don't have any official account of him owning a dog of his own, but he did form, at one point, a famous bond with one of his piano students. And crushes. Therese Malfatti, one of his piano sonatas were dedicated to her. And she had a dog named Gigon that he was very, very, very fond of. Solid Gold Classics. I'm your host, Daniel Vnukovsky. Let's throw in this French master up next, Vincent Dendy. It's from his trio, a movement here, which is very lively, very animated. And I have the Amici Trio in performance.

0: Antonín Dvořák, the minuet from his Czech suite, and that was the Prague Radio Symphony. Vincent Dendy, before that, the trio Opus 29, one of the livelier movements there with the Amici Trio. Now I'm really thinking about all the pets of the composers. We talked a little bit about Beethoven. Dvořák apparently was a passionate and devoted breeder of pigeons. He kept a large pigeon loft at his home and even wrote letters to friends talking about the breeds, the different colors and traits of the birds. Mozart had a starling, and, you know, we could go on here. And that does remind me that the new Classical FM also has a Pet of the Week on our website, classicalfm.ca. 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I have some more brassy sounds for you, this time with the Canadian National Brass Project.
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The music of Mussorgsky, Promenade No. 2 from Pictures at an Exhibition with the Canadian National Brass Project. Perfect entrance to our next hour of the show here. I'm your host, Daniel Vnukovsky, Solid Gold Classics. So that promenade is essentially the composer himself, Mussorgsky, walking into an art gallery. And every time he returns, he's emotionally changed by whatever painting he's just seen. That's the meaning behind his work there, Pictures at an Exhibition. Solid Gold Classics, Daniel with you. Next up, here's a favorite, James Horner, The Ludlows. It's from Legends of the Fall, and I have this one fully symphonic with the Royal Liverpool Philharmonic.

0: That's the Resonant Waltz from Tchaikovsky's ballet Sleeping Beauty, the one ballet that Tchaikovsky was very, especially fond of. He was so self-critical, disliked so much of the music he wrote. But when it came to ballet, he was quite serious. He was just as serious as he was with symphony writing, and really helped elevate ballet in that way by adding all that symphonic color. The Vienna Philharmonic there, Herbert von Karajan directing, and James Horner before that, the Ludlow theme from Legends of the Fall, the Royal Liverpool Philharmonic there. All right, how about another prelude for the next segment of our show here, Grieg's Holberg Suite up next with the wonderful Gothenburg Symphony Orchestra. Stay tuned, keep that dial on the New Classical FM.
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Edvard Grieg's Prelude to the Holberg Suite with the Gothenburg Symphony Orchestra and led by Nima Järvi. I'm your host, Daniel Vnukovsky, leading you through our favorite solid gold classics.

And there's still so much beautiful music to enjoy and symphonic color with Brahms, Schumann, some traditional favorites, and we'll have some great song and dance for you in our final hour of the show here. But here is Rameau next up with Ensemble Masque playing a very mysterious work titled L'Indiscrète. You can make your own story to that one. And following that, we will have Brahms' Violin Concerto, the second movement of which the legendary Jascha Heifetz, violinist, once called the slow movement, literally music from another world. And the irony here is that the music starts with the oboe, which is almost as beloved as the violin melody that follows. That'll be a legendary violinist coming your way next up.

0: The slow movement, literally from another world, as Yasha Heifetz pointed out. That's from Brahms' Violin Concerto in D. And there we heard a legendary recording. Of course, Yasha Heifetz loved to play that music, but this one was from a very interesting recording on the BNF collection labeled with Nathan Milstein on the violin and the Philharmonia Orchestra. 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We also had Rameau before that, L'Indiscret, from the fourth book of concertos, Ensemble Masque Team in performance. All right, now, next up, we have one of Canada's great musical success stories, Lee Shetsky, who already signed a Deutsche Grammophon contract at only 15 years of age, joining the reigns of Martha Argerich, Maurizio Pollini, and beyond. I have him playing a thrilling Schumann piano concerto next up, and more of your favorites. Right here on the New Classical FM.
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The thrilling finale to Schumann's Piano Concerto in A minor, ending on a major note there with Jan Liszewski and the Santa Cecilia National Academy Orchestra, Antonio Pappano directing. The Schumann Concerto is beloved among pianists and audiences and anyone who loves piano and orchestra, the genre of music. But this particular one, of all the 19th century piano concertos, here the piano really becomes one with the orchestra. It has to blend in. They have to mesh. The personalities even have to get along between the pianist and the orchestra. It's like making chamber music on stage. Nobody gets the spotlight. There, that's what I wanted to say. But of course, in this case, Jan Liszewski had a thrilling spotlight, and I'm sure a standing ovation following that recording. Solid Gold Classics, here's a beloved work, a traditional Mexican one, Por Ti Mi Corazón. It is for you that my heart beats. A beautiful version with Jason Vio on the guitar.

0: A charming one for flute and violin. Reminds me a little bit of Papageno from The Magic Flute by Mozart. Around the same time this would have been written, but it's not by Mozart. It's a German composer, Hofmeister, duet for flute and violin there. And just before that, a traditional Mexican tune, Por ti mi corazón is for you, that my heart beats. Jason Vio on the guitar there. Welcome to our final hour of Solid Gold Classics. I'm your host, Daniel Vnukovsky, and I have one of the great film soundtrack scorers of all time, a true international sensation, before he even arrived in Hollywood. That's Korngold once again, and this time we have actually an opera that he wrote in his early 20s. I'll tell you about it next up.
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Die Tote Stadt, that was written shortly after World War I, and the kind of lush, comforting music that people really needed. And the music was written by Korngold, Die Tote Stadt, which means the dead city, based on a fiction novel at the time. The story's a little bit reminiscent of Hitchcock's Vertigo in some ways. That is the Tanzlied of Pierrot, the sad clown. A Tanzlied in German means a dance song, literally. Song and dance in one. Nicola Benedetti on the violin and the Bournemouth Symphony Orchestra. Solid Gold Classics, welcome to our final hour of the show.

I have a famous tango. Next up, it's La Comparsita, and also this interesting memo from the world of theater. The New Classical FM is the official radio sponsor of Shaw Festival's exciting new season in beautiful Niagara-on-the-Lake. Some world-class theater coming your way on three stages, including the comedy classic Funny Girl, Amadeus, Symphony of Brilliance and Betrayal, a legendary farce, One for the Pot, and more. You can win some tickets to some of the best seats in the house. Just go to classicalfm.ca, click on contests, and you could be enjoying one of those Shaw Festival performances on us, the New Classical FM. Here is La Comparsita by Rodriguez with the Saruch Krajian Tango Ensemble.

0: Well, I bet you didn't see that one coming. That is a very interesting recording. River Man, an unexpected choice for Solid Gold Classics. And it's by Nick Drake, whose music was largely overlooked during his lifetime, but has become enormously influential, admired by all sorts of artists, including Norah Jones. And that voice you heard, well, you'll be hearing quite a bit of her in the next week. That's Patricia O'Callaghan, and joined by the Griffin Trio. And I'm very grateful to her. For not only producing wonderful albums like that we can enjoy, but also she will be filling in for me next week as I enjoy a little holiday with my family in Europe. Before that, La Comparsita Matos Rodriguez, the Serj Krajcan Tango Ensemble in performance. Daniel Vnukovsky, your host of Solid Gold Classics, Felix Mendelssohn's Piano Trio next up, number two with the Griffin Trio. Stay tuned.
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Mendelssohn's Piano Trio Number 2 in C minor, that typical bubbling, fleeting nature, quick on its feet, the music of Mendelssohn, the Scherzo with the Griffin Trio, nice and mischievous, the way we like our Mendelssohn, solid gold classics. Welcome to the show. I'm your host, Daniel Vnukovsky. Now,

this one, in some ways, will probably forever be associated with Visconti's film Death in Venice. But originally, it was written by Mahler and intended as a love letter to his wife, Alma. Let the music say everything here. It's the Adagietto from Symphony No. 5, and I have the Simón Bolívar Youth Orchestra led by Gustavo Dudamel

0: One of the most frequently performed modern choral works, that's John Rutter and his remarkable gift for writing music that sounds timeless and really forging his unique signature language there. He never imitates any other styles, just writes from the heart. Meditation from a Gaelic Blessing with Catherine Finch and Sinfonia Cymru. Just before that, Mahler Symphony No. 5, that love letter set to symphonic sounds. The Adagietto movement with the Simón Bolívar Youth Orchestra and Gustavo Dudamel directing. Solid gold classics, Chaconne still coming your way, and a few other fun symphonic works to wrap up the show. Hang on tight, keep that dial on the New Classical FM.
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Now that's how we close a show. Ponchielli's one-hit wonder, La Gioconda, Dance of the Hours, probably better known as Disney Fantasia music, with all the ostriches, elephants, hippos, alligators, and whatever else they threw into that series there. Grand opera, animations, funniest sequences. That was the New York Philharmonic really playing that to the brim. Leonard Bernstein directing. And before that, tune that goes way back to the 17th century by Foscarini, a chaconne there with the Private Musica Ensemble. And that's a wrap. Thanks for joining my wonderful team here at the New Classical FM for this adventure we call Solid Gold Classics every Saturday from 10 to 3. We'll see you again next weekend. I'm Daniel Vnukovsky signing off, handing over the baton to Mark Wigmore. Up next, Solid Classical Charts, and that's also on the New Classical FM. 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Have a great afternoon. We'll see you again soon. Keep that dial on the New Classical FM.

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6: And great to be with you. It is Mark Wigmore here on a Saturday afternoon for yet another edition. We'll start at number 20 and land at number 1. The new Classical FM Top 20 Classical Album Charts Countdown. The albums with the biggest buzz in classical music each week. We've checked charts from around the world, along with streaming, downloads, bestsellers, a few exclusive finds. We put that list together and it is fresh for you here on a Saturday, early August edition, and we've got two brand new entries, including violinist Suya Pak with concertos from Goldmark and Sibelius, and a spectacular collaboration between cellist Kian Sultani and Pablo Fernandez, who's about to make his way to Toronto. We'll begin at number 20, of course, and it's mandolinist and lutist Alain Sériel with Plucked Bach 3, and continuing his exploration of Bach through plucked instruments, and you get just about everything here. The Tuscan mandolin, the Tuscan mandola, the regular mandolin. In fact, let's just listen to Alain Sériel performing on mandolin, the plucked Bach 3, and the well-tempered clavier, book 1, prelude number 1 in C.

Fantastic. From South Korea, Ji Hee Han at the flute with the Royal Philharmonic Orchestra. And it is Carl Reinecke Flute Works. We heard the Ballade in D minor, Opus 228, the second movement, Allegro. And certainly the South Korean has made a big splash in the classical music world and was always very, very inspired by the recordings of Jean-Pierre Rampal when he would record Carl Reinecke. And so she wanted to do something similar, and the result's spectacular on Deutsche Grammophon. Reinecke, Flute Works, Ji Hee Han, down from number 17 to 19 this week. At number 20, Alain Sériel playing the music of J.S. Bach and Plucked Bach III, the name of that recording. Holding on this early August edition of the New Classical FM Top 20 Album Charts Countdown. My name is Mark Wigmore. Let's get to pianist Arkady Volodosh. I am going to predict that this record will be named one of the best of the year as he plays both classicism and romanticism, Schubert and Schumann at the piano. And he's a legend at this stage in his career on Sony Classical. This is the Schubert Piano Sonata number 17 in D, and a bit of a longer piece on this recording. Let's listen. This record down from 16 to 18 this week.

0: That is an absolute dazzler and a debut on the countdown this week. It is an interpretation and adaptation of Kian Soltani, the composer and cellist in that case. Variations on a theme by Paganini for two cellos featuring Kian Soltani and Pablo Fernandez. And it is one of this week's new entries and two of the most exciting young cellists performing today. And so very, very strong on their own, but put them together, and this is the type of music you will get from them. You also get sounds of Shostakovich and Piatti. And so Kian Soltani, Pablo Fernandez, Paganini Variations, new this week at number 17. At number 18, Arkady Volodosh playing the music of Schubert. Lovely, a sonata there, and that's down to 18 this week. My name is Mark Wigmore on this, well, I guess we can say early August edition of the New Classical FM Top 20 Album Charts Countdown. Violin sensation Himari is up next, her remarkable The Red Violin.
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Composer John Corigliano's The Red Violin, going back to the 1998 Oscar-winning score film, The Red Violin, and reimagined and certainly performed with dazzling dexterity. It would be Himari, the young violinist there, and a real showcase with her out on deck of the Red Violin, down from number 14 to 16 this week on the New Classical FM Top 20 Album Charts Countdown. My name is Mark Wigmore. Thank you for joining us for this August edition. The Sinfonia of London, one of our favorites here on the countdown, led by John Wilson. Every time they go to the studio, they do something absolutely wonderful.

And this year was no different as they turned to the orchestral works of Puccini, which landed on our chart in the first half of the year. As we got into the second third of the year, we would look at their French orchestral favorites. And why? Well, it started to show up on charts all around the world as they performed Dukas and Ravel and Saint-Saëns and Chabrier and Bizet. And in the way only they can, such beautiful arrangements, beautifully recorded. And so here's the Chabrier, the Joyeuse March, Sinfonia of London, John Wilson, French orchestral favorites, down from 11 to 15 on the countdown.

0: Just brilliant. And Sophie Mutter, the violinist, brought her Mutter's Virtuosi to Toronto not too long ago. We were lucky enough to have her on the New Classical FM on my program, The Oasis. It was great to talk to her. We talked a lot about John Williams. She's had an incredible affiliation with the cinema master over the years. But her big series this year, she's got a new one coming out in just a couple weeks, which focuses on her American collaborations. But that one titled My Berlin and all of her incredible music performed there. She puts together these playlists for these records celebrating her 65th birthday from the Black Forest in Germany and Sophie Mutter with the four seasons there, summer, the violin concerto in G minor, the third movement presto, and the music of Vivaldi. And that one down from number 8 to number 14 this week. And Sophie Mutter. Ahead of that, well, the French orchestral favorites performed by the Sinfonia of London. We heard the Chabrier and the Joyous March. My name is Mark Wigmore on this August edition of the New Classical FM Top 20 Album Charts Countdown. And coming up, Timothy Rideout, the violist, and his alto appassionato. And we've got a brand new entry from violinist from South Korea that would be Suya Park. It's all to come.
1: 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It's funny and silly and sweet and irresistible. Plus, they all live happily ever after. I have an English language recording for you with Beverly Sills as the widow, Julius Rudell directing the New York City Opera Orchestra and Chorus. That's Lehár's Merry Widow, this Sunday night at the opera at 9 from the New Classical FM. 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

Fantastic. One of our great duet recordings on the countdown this week. That would be Timothy Rideout at the viola, big international name when it comes to the viola these days, and Jonathan Ware at the piano. Alto Appassionato is the name of the album, and plenty of music from French composer Gabriel Fauré. His three songs, Opus 7, number 1, Après un rêve, that one climbing from number 15 to 13 on this August edition of the New Classical FM Top 20 Album Charts Countdown. My name is Mark Wigmore. I always look forward to being here on a Saturday. A little later, we'll get to pop classics, where we head to film and television and video game scores by request. Lots of fun with that one. Let's get to Italian pianist and composer Olivia Belli, making one of the biggest moves on this week's countdown with Stanze Memorie. And she's developed an international following as well as one of the great composers. She certainly looks back. She has a pastoral sense, but plenty of modernism as well. And so this album roughly translates to rooms of memory, and each piece unfolding like a quiet recollection, right? Very different from her last album, which was a full piano concerto with orchestra. Olivia Belli,

0: That richly romantic Carl Goldmark Violin Concerto No. 1 in A minor, Opus 28, and the second movement Andante, performed there by Suya Park at the violin, South Korean star with the Berlin Radio Orchestra, Valentin Eagle conducting. And it is the highest new entry on the countdown this week. We noticed it showing up on charts around the world. We said we have to bring it to you. So it's Carl Goldmark and Jean Sibelius. Now you think, what do those two composers have in common? Very different generations and cultures, but similar in the fact that they were both virtuoso violinists themselves, and they witnessed big political turmoil in their lives, and they both looked to Mendelssohn and Wagner for influence. So there is the connection. Suya Park, the Berlin Radio Symphony Orchestra, Goldmark Sibelius, new at number 11 on the countdown this week. At number 12, Olivia Belli and her Stanza Memorie, climbing all the way from number 18 to 12, that beautiful minimalist piano music. My name is Mark Wigmore. This August edition of the Top 20 Album Charts Countdown. We're heading into the Top 10 coming up very shortly, and it's the major new Martinu Symphony Cycle from the Bamberg Symphony Orchestra.
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What a wonderful collection of music, and what a wonderful performer. That would be Alexander Malofiev. Malofiev, get to know that name at the piano there. The album is Forgotten Melodies, and why did he call it that? Well, the idea being all of these composers born in Russia but then die far away from their homeland. That would be Glazunov, as we just heard, his Etudes for Piano, La Nuit, Opus 31, number 3, but also Glinka, Rachmaninoff, and Nikolai Metner, who the album is named for. And that's also the situation with Alexander Malofiev, who lives in Berlin these days. Forgotten Melodies, down from number 5 to number 10 on the New Classical FM Top 20 Album Charts Countdown. It is Mark Wigmore here on this early August edition. I guess we're getting into it now. The New Classical FM Top 20 Charts. We start at number 20. We land at number 1 this hour. And we've had a couple of great debuts.

We're climbing our way to number one. Let's get to one of our biggest climbers this week. That would be Hourglass, featuring pianist Simona Dinnerstein and her ensemble Brooklyn, out of Brooklyn. Big international reputation for Dinnerstein. I think she's on her way to Toronto as part of the 2026-27 season, but here focusing on the works of living legend Philip Glass. And so Simona Dinnerstein at the piano, Brooklyn and Hourglass. 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

0: Croatian composer Dora Pejacevic and the two nocturnes, Opus 50, number 2. Katia and Melia Lebec, both at the piano, as they're so famous for. The album is 55, and it's a collection of their incredible work, piano four hands, when it comes to classicism and romanticism, but also into the 20th century, and certainly plenty of modern and contemporary artists as well. Plenty of collaborations over the years. They've worked with Bryce Dessner, who's one of the big names these days. And so out on Deutsche Grammophon, titled 55, Katia Melia Lebec, climbing from number 9 to number 8. And number 9 this week, it is Simone Dinnerstein and Brooklyn Hourglass. And we did hear the music of Philip Glass from The Hours here on the New Classical FM, the Top 20 Album Charts Countdown, this early August edition. My name is Mark Wigmore. I always look forward to being with you every Saturday for this. As we, we'll dive even deeper into the Top 10, and it's Canadian violinist James Ennis and his acclaimed recording of the Brahms Violin Sonatas. If you can believe it, we have two albums from Canadians celebrating that repertoire on the chart this week.
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He will be here numerous times in the 2026-27 season. You know him as Canadian violinist Juno and Grammy Award winner James Ennis, and another remarkable album, this time kind of an interesting release out on the Seattle Chamber Music Society label, and it is Brahms' The Violin Sonatas with his longtime recital partner, Andrew Armstrong. We actually have two Brahms' Violin Sonata albums on our top 10 of our top 20 chart this week, the other being with Charles Richard Amelin and Andrew Wan. So some incredible Canadian talent and everybody focusing on Brahms. And that record down a spot from number 6 to number 7 on the countdown this week. My name is Mark Wigmore, the new Classical FM Top 20 Charts. It's great to be with you every Saturday, counting down from number 20 to number 1, the biggest movers and shakers this week. Let's get to Germany's Bamberg Symphony Orchestra, a major new recording of

symphonies from Bohuslav Martinů. And earning an international reputation for this richly blended sound, outstanding Central European repertoire, and under the direction of Czech conductor Jakub Hrusta. And so going through the entire Martinů cycle. And so let's listen to some of it. We've noticed this on charts around the world. And we'll hear the Symphony No. 4 and the first movement here. The Bamberg Symphony Orchestra, Martinů, the symphony, is climbing from number 13 to number 6.

0: big orchestral albums on the countdown this week here in this early August edition of the Top 20 Charts. My name is Mark Wigmore. There, Le Tombeau de Couperin, the first movement prelude from Maurice Ravel, and the Orchestre Symphonique de Trois-Rivières, led by Alain Trudel. And if you recognize Alain Trudel, right, where have I heard that? Well, he often works with the Laval Symphony Orchestra, but here he is with Trois-Rivières, and it's out on the Atma Classique recording Ravel, Le Tombeau de Couperin, and concertant works from Ravel, and that's a big mover and shaker this week. It's at number 4 on the countdown. At number 5, it was Andrew Wan and Charles Richard Amelin with their Brahms violin sonatas. And at number 6, we started with the Bamberg Symphony Orchestra. Martinu, the symphonies, climbed all the way from number 13 to 6 on the countdown this week. We've got to get into our top 3. Canada's Stefan Macchio will be there, the Vienna Philharmonic. We've got a brand new number 1 album, and it's all to come.
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We're hoping he's going to be a guest on the program. I've certainly made the request with his label, Decca and Warner Brothers. And it's Stephen Macchio, the Canadian who was raised in the Niagara region, goes off to London, Ontario to train there, performs in the clubs and the hotels of Toronto at the piano before heading to California and becoming a superstar songwriter for the likes of Miley Cyrus and The Weeknd and Andrea Bocelli. And in the last decade, he's come back to piano, and we're all the better for it. He's put out some really lovely introspective piano albums, recording in the south of France and so on. This one, very much a tribute to those days in Toronto, performing in hotel rooms and seeing how he could change the mood of a room with whatever he played at the piano. Scenes from A Velvet Room, Stephen Macchio, and his Positano. And that one holding at number 3 on the New Classical FM Top 20 Album Charts Countdown as we're into our final race here. My name is Mark Wigmore. Great to be with you on this early August edition. You couldn't have summertime and the Top 20 charts without the Summer Night Concert in Vienna at the Schönbrunn Palace grounds, recorded live just a couple weeks ago, I guess late June at this point. And it climbs from number 4 to number 2 this week. And they always try out the hot conductors as part of the Summer Night Concert. And then maybe they get a shot to be the maestro at the New Year's Day concert in Vienna at the beautiful Golden Hall. This time it's Italian conductor Lorenzo Viotti. And here they are performing the music of Tchaikovsky and the Nutcracker in the dead of summer in Vienna. Summer Night Concert 2026 is at number 2 on the countdown.

Short and sweet. I'm right back with you. That was just a minute or so. The Nutcracker with Tchaikovsky and the Vienna Philharmonic, led by Lorenzo Viotti. That album, Summer Night Concert 2026, live from Vienna, is at number two this week as we look to the number one album on this August edition of the New Classical FM Top 20 Album Charts. One of the biggest stories of the summer, British pianist Sir Stephen Hough is back, and he's completed his extraordinary climb to the top of our charts with Piano Postcards. And what can we say about this man? He is Sir Stephen Hough. He has been knighted. He has enjoyed an extraordinary international career, concert pianist, composer. He's an author, a painter, a broadcaster. He is a polymath and so much imagination into all of his Hyperion label records. And these are just, this is a short, characterful piano miniature collection inspired by his travels and his personal reflections. And it debuted just a couple of weeks ago. An incredible rise from 17 all the way to number one. Sir Stephen Hough, Piano Postcards, is at number one. We'll hear him playing the music of Mary Poppins.

Sir Stephen Hough at the piano, and Stephen Hough's Piano Postcards jumped from number 7 to number 1 on the countdown. We heard the Mary Poppins Suite, which more or less leads the album, and an inventive take on Chim Chim Tree. And congratulations to Stephen Hough jumping up to number 1 again on the New Classical FM Top 20 Album Charts Countdown. My name is Mark Wigmore. We'll do it all again next Saturday between 3 and 5 o'clock. And Stephen Hough will be back in Toronto as part of the 2026-27 season. So keep an eye out for tickets to see him live. It's worth it. I'm going to take a little sip of water, and then it's film, television, video game scores, musical theater, and beyond. We've got pop classics coming right up.

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Well, by that particular moment or motif from Super Mario Brothers, you might have just lost a life as Super Mario or Luigi or one of those characters. Koji Kondo, the Super Mario Brothers themes with the London Philharmonic Orchestra. And there's a quick hello from Kathleen in Mississauga who writes, Mark, could you please play Super Mario Brothers? Thank you. Love the website. Love the program. Kathleen, thank you for the note. And thank you so much for listening as we get started. It is Mark Wigmore here on a Saturday early evening in August, and very good to be with you. Welcome to Pop Classics, where familiar music finds a new voice. And we do this each and every Saturday over the next hour, hearing unforgettable themes from film and television, music from Broadway and the gaming world, even pop and rock songs transformed by today's finest classical musicians. We've already had one request, and if you'd like to send in your idea for the weeks ahead, connect here, the email address, popclassics@classicalfm.ca, or you can text 416-507-9894. So our second featured request tonight comes from James, and he shares a really nice memory. In 1967, I went to see the newly refurbished 70mm widescreen release of Gone with the Wind, and it came with a souvenir program and even an intermission. I haven't watched it again because I'm afraid it won't live up to my memories. But I know the music never disappoints. If you could play Tara's theme, and James, some movie experiences stay with you for a lifetime. I certainly have a few. I remember the first time I saw Lord of the Rings or Star Wars. And Max Steiner's score is certainly one of the all-time greats. For James, here's the unforgettable Tara's theme from Gone with the Wind.

0: That's about perfect for an August program here on Pop Classics. One Summer's Day from the film Spirited Away, which is so incredible, from Studio Ghibli, Miyazaki, and Joe Hisaishi, the John Williams of Japan. Joe Hisaishi at the piano there from the Dream Songs recording. And Hisaishi's piano will be in Toronto May 20th through 22nd, 2027. The Master returns. You can get tickets at tso.ca. And he's going to be celebrating his music with Alice Zara Ott, no stranger to the new Classical FM. Very, very exciting that he is coming back. Celebrating here on Pop Classics, we had John Williams' Han Solo and the Princess with Anne-Sophie Mutter, the violinist in the Boston Symphony Orchestra, led by John Williams. Ahead of that, by request, Gone with the Wind, Tara's theme, Max Steiner's music with André Rieu and his Johann Strauss Orchestra in performance. And that one came to us from James. Thank you, James, reaching out to Pop Classics. He did so through the email, popclassics@classicalfm.ca, or you can text me, Mark Wigmore, 416-507-9894. Coming up, a request from a listener introducing us to one of Japan's newest animated films. That's around the corner.
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legendary composer Danny Elfman and all of his work with Tim Burton over the years. Danny Elfman, part of the band from the 80s, Oingo Boingo, and so he had a lot of live music experience. He worked on the film Weird Science, and that was actually him as a performer and a composer. He would later on go on to do all the scary films with Tim Burton and Pee-wee's Big Adventure and all the different films with Johnny Depp over the years. They're from Dumbo, the original soundtrack, 2019, with the studio orchestra, Danny Elfman and his Soaring Suite. And he's going out on tour and will be coming to Toronto as part of that upcoming tour. So look out for that. Here on Pop Classics, my name is Mark Wigmore. It is Popular Culture Meeting the Orchestra. And we've got yet another request. You can reach out to me if you have an idea. Film, television, video game scores, musical theater. We'd love to hear that. If you've got a Broadway suggestion for us, and the email popclassics@classicalfm.ca, the text line 416-507-9894. Here's Christian Petit, who is hoping we'll feature music from the Japanese animated film Chainsaw Man, the movie. And he's requested the piece In the Pool, and it comes to us from composer Kensuke Ushio. And he's become one of Japan's most distinctive film and anime composers, blending electronic textures with orchestral writing. So another reminder of today's most exciting soundtrack music coming from the world of animation. So Christian, here is In the Pool from Chainsaw Man, the movie, on Pop Classics.

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That brings back memories of being at the Wigmore household in Victoria, British Columbia, maybe back in the 80s. I'm in my pajamas. My babysitter is there, and that would be my Aunt Julie, who I absolutely adored. She was one of my favorite relatives, and she would share all of her cookies and cakes with us as we watched the Pink Panther, or maybe WWF wrestling, or something we really shouldn't be watching, which is all the more fun when you're with your favorite aunt. Henry Mancini and his orchestra with the Pink Panther theme. And going back to the films, of course, but it also did work for that cartoon. Brideshead Revisited, the theme ahead of that with the Philharmonia Orchestra. And getting started with In the Pool from Chainsaw Man, the movie, the animated film. And that was a request from Christian, who reached out. We appreciate that, Christian, and you can do the same. The email address, popclassics@classicalfm.ca, the text line, 416-507.

0: 9894. It is Pop Classics, celebrating film and television themes, video game scores, musical theater, and pop that crosses over. Still ahead, first-time email from a listener hoping to hear one of the most beloved themes in video game history. We love the gamers, and it's coming right up.
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From the album Cinema Serenade, Victor Young's Stella by Starlight, going back to the 1940s with that film and eventually a single that would do very well on pop charts around the world. It's Zach Perlman there at the violin with the Boston Pops here on Pop Classics, where we celebrate film and television themes and video game scores and musical theater and with your requests. I'll give you that chance to make a request in just a moment. I'll give you all the details. But let's celebrate with Ben, who writes, longtime listener, first time mailing in, and I'd love to request Halo 3's Never Forget. No idea if I'll make it through the crowd, but here's to hoping. Ben, welcome to the show, and thank you for finally sending in that first request. We definitely appreciate it. The Halo series has really earned a reputation as some of the finest music ever written for video games, and Never Forget from Halo 3 remaining one of the franchise's most moving and memorable themes. Let's listen to it on Pop Classics for Ben. And if you'd like to reach out, the email address, pop.

0: We head to Broadway for our final moment here on Pop Classics, The Phantom of the Opera, Sir Andrew Lloyd Webber's music, and their fairly recent recording with the Croatian cellist Hauser in performance with the London Symphony Orchestra. Ahead of that, it was Ben asking for Never Forget from Halo 3, and Martin O'Donnell and Michael Salvatori, the composers of Halo 3 from that gaming score. And a big thanks to Ben and everybody who reached out for this version of Pop Classics. My name is Mark Wigmore. If you love film and television themes, gaming music, pop that crosses over, musical theater, this is your show. And you can request through the email popclassics@classicalfm.ca and the text 416-507-9894. It is Mark Wigmore here on a Saturday evening, and Kathleen Kagioka standing by. Have a wonderful rest of your weekend. I'm back with you on Monday on The Oasis beginning at 3 o'clock.
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Albert White and his San Francisco Orchestra with the Chardash by Vittorio Monti on the New Classical FM. Good evening and welcome to Dinner Classics. I'm Kathleen Cagioca, musician at large, always available though as your maitre d', seating you at the best table for our feast of music. Your standing reservation to wine and dine with the very best of all time. We've got an amazing musical meal ahead of us. While the table is being set, I invite you to sidle up to the bar for happy hour to mix and mingle with the BBC Philharmonic, with pianist Jean-Flamme Bavouzet, with Guidon Kremer and friends. We'll hear from the Piano Chameleons, the TSO, and right now, violinist Rachel Barton Pine, Matthew Hagel joining her at the piano in what is possibly the most covered song of all time, George Gershwin's Summertime.

0: Inspired by a young Queen Elizabeth II, in fact, before she became a queen. That was from The Three Elizabeths by Eric Coates, the youth of Britain, The Princess, played by the BBC Philharmonic under John Wilson. Before that, Summertime by George Gershwin, as played by violinist Rachel Barton Pine and pianist Matthew Hagel. 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It is almost time to raise a glass to fabulous French composer Cécile Chaminade, which we will do right after this.
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That was Jean-Flamme Bavouze at the piano with the Ballade by Claude Debussy, the new Classical FM. Well, it is time on Dinner Classics to charge your glass and have a toast to Cécile Chaminade, French composer born on this day back in 1857. Prodigious talent at the piano in her youth. Her father did not think it appropriate for her to properly, formally attend the Paris Conservatory, so she studied privately with faculty from that esteemed institution. And of course, her being a woman would put limits on her professional career, but she forged ahead anyway, published over 400 works in her over 80 years of life on this earth, including a whole slew of fabulous songs, piano pieces, her famous flute concertino. We're going to enjoy some of her chamber music now. This is the Presto from her Piano Trio No. 1. Cécile Chaminade, happy birthday.

0: That was Preghiera, or Prayer, Fritz Kreisler, drawing on melodies written by his friend Sergei Rachmaninoff from the Piano Concerto No. 2 in that piece for piano trio, Gidon Kremer, Daniel Trifonov, and Gyodor Divanovskaya on that recording. And that followed music by Cécile Chaminade for those same forces for piano trio. We heard the Presto from her trio No. 1, played by the Rembrandt Trio, our toast to Chaminade on her birthday, born on this day back in 1857. You are listening to Dinner Classics, your Saturday evening feast of music. I'm Kathleen Kajioka. The Piano Chameleons have a jazzy take on an idea by Mozart coming up next.
1: I'm Alexa Petrenko, inviting you to join me this Sunday night at the Opera at 9. 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It's funny and silly and sweet and irresistible. Plus, they all live happily ever after. I have an English language recording for you with Beverly Sills as the widow, Julius Rudell directing the New York City Opera Orchestra and Chorus. That's Lehár's Merry Widow, this Sunday night at the Opera at 9 from the New Classical FM. 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

All that inspired by Mozart's Turkish Rondo. That was Blue Rondo a la Turk by Dave Brubeck. We heard the Piano Chameleons on the new Classical FM. We are official radio sponsors of Pause in the Park 2026. And that is coming up next weekend, Saturday, August 13th from 11 a.m. till 3 p.m. And that's happening at the Toronto Humane Society, 11 River Street. 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There's a fun kids zone, vendor market, beer garden, food, of course. 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

And that was the music of Romanos Weichlein, the sonata number 6 in F, played by my group Ensemble Masque. Before that, Nemanja Radulovic and Double Sens with Indifférence. That's music by Italian composer Tony Morena. We started off with a medley of movements from Prokofiev's ballet Romeo and Juliet, played by the Toronto Symphony Orchestra under Jukka-Pekka Saraste. You're listening to Dinner Classics, your Saturday evening feast of music. I'm Kathleen Kajioka. Happy hour is over. The table is set. Appetizers are ready, so come on over, take a seat, get ready to whet your appetites. With guitarist David Russell, we've got some very bold Brahms, considering only three people are playing this particular piece. It'll make sense later on. We are going to take in some Tchaikovsky. We'll hear from our very own host of Classical Mornings, Gene Stillwell. Right now, Yo-Yo Ma and the Boston Symphony with violist Stephen Ansell. This is the finale from the Don Quixote tone poem by Richard Strauss.

0: David Russell with a barcarolle by Argentinian composer Jorge Morel. And that followed the finale from Don Quixote by Richard Strauss, a wonderful orchestral tone poem with a huge cello solo part there played by Yo-Yo Ma. Violist Stephen Ansell in the role of Sancho Panza, and they were joined by the Boston Symphony under Andras Nelsons. You're listening to Dinner Classics, your Saturday evening feast of music. We've got another tray of appetizers coming your way, featuring some bold Brahms, some Tchaikovsky, and we'll hear from our very own Gene Stillwell.
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told you it was going to be some bold Brahms, even though only three people are playing. But that's what happens when you're writing with horn in mind. Horn, violin, and piano, those other two instruments having to keep up with that very loud instrument. Jeff Nelson on horn, Ikwanbe on violin, Naomi Kudo on piano. That was the finale from Brahms's trio, Opus 40. 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That's right, we are in August, and that end of summer tradition is approaching. August 21st is when the CNE opens, runs till September 7th. 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Up next, we are going to hear from our very own host of Classical Mornings. You hear her every weekday morning from 6 till 10 a.m. here on the new Classical FM. That's right, mezzo-soprano Jean Stilwell. Here she is with a song by Vincent Scotto called J'ai deux amours. I have two loves.

0: The Valse Sentimentale by Tchaikovsky on the New Classical FM. That was pianist Katia Buniatishvili. And before that, a familiar voice here on the New Classical FM, our host of Classical Mornings, Jean Stilwell. Marvelous mezzo singing J'ai deux amours, mon pays, Paris by Vincent Scotto. She was joined by Robert Courtgard and friends. You're listening to Dinner Classics, your Saturday evening feast of music. I'm Kathleen Kadzioka. Hope you're enjoying our appetizer course so far. Another tray of treats coming out of our kitchen before we hit our main course. I'll be serving up some Haydn and Granados right after this.
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One of Haydn's finest symphonic achievements in that last symphony of his, the number 104 in D, known as the London. We heard the final movement played by the Vancouver Radio Orchestra under Bernard Labadie. Up next on Dinner Classics, Laurent Corsia, Michael Vandenberg, violin and piano, and this music by Enrique Granados.

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A sweet and diminutive prelude in A by Frédéric Chopin. His Opus 28, number 7. That was Marta Argerich at the keyboard. We heard our hometown tango band, Payadora, before that, playing Nostalgias Tucumanas by Atahualpa Yupanqui. We started off with the music of Enrique Granados, the Danzas Españolas number 5. Laurent Corsia on violin, Michael Vandenberg on piano. You're listening to Dinner Classics, your Saturday evening feast of music. I'm Kathleen Kajioka. The appetizer trays have been whisked away. It is now time for our main course. Sides of Avicen, Albanus, Rachmaninoff, all to go along with our main dish, which is great for the summertime. You know, something light, something airy, not too heavy. Got some chamber music by Mozart. We're going to hear in its entirety his piano trio in B-flat, K502, played by Trio Fontenay. Bon appétit.